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Cause the pain that you swallow never part the plan. Middle finger to tomorrow, cause here I am, here I remain. Hoping that the truth doesn't hurt, for the moment just ease the pain. 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

turbulence, your human rights might come under violation. The temperature in Athens is 500 degrees Celsius, and the local time is too little too late. Thank you for flying with Crew.

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0: What's cracking, y'all? It's your girl, Gavlin. You were listening to Doper Than Dope.
8: 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It's Sarok, the goddess MC, and you are now rocking with Doper Than Dope. Y'all already know what it is. Peace.
9: Yo, yo, yo, what's up? This is your girl, DJ Lala, straight from Cali. Shout outs to Doper Than Dope.
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11: Shit acting. Yo, 1, 2, 1, 2. Yo, turn it up a little. Yeah, 1, 2. Transmission.

0: How would you describe your music?
1: It's hip-hop, obviously. You can say with the boom-bap influence, but also futuristic and current as well. It's spacey, it's down-tempo, moody music. Yeah.
0: Can you talk a bit about your writing process? Were there any differences from your first album, Return of the Astrogoth, to your second, Anima Mysterium?
1: I tend to write first, and then I think how the universe works, I have to experience this also. So it's a lot of life experience, it's a lot of lessons as well, knowledge that's shared

In different countries in Europe, all around, encountering people who didn't necessarily understand the language, and that also kind of influenced the music to be more vibe based. So as much as it's very lyrical, I think also the connection part of it has become, I think, quite strong over the years, where you can connect with people who don't necessarily understand the subject matter, but they relate to it somehow. So yeah, Anima Mysterium is a bit deeper, I think, a lot more connection based. The human brain is getting more and more developed. We're evolving to be smarter, quicker, faster. Obviously, we have to reflect this. I mean, to be slow and lethargic and sleepy is not a real reflection of where we are, you know, as a species or even as the human race itself, you know. I do think that we are very diverse. We're all very different, and there are very many different styles and subcultures of hip-hop itself, you know, that we have to represent everything. We have to represent ourselves within the culture, because hip-hop is a reflection of us, you know, always, always, it's always.

0: How did you first get into rapping?
1: I love words more than anything. Poetry in school also influenced me. And the 90s era, you know, when hip-hop was quite lyrical, it was very militant. I feel like there were similarities in what the artists of that age were communicating that appealed to us all the way down in South Africa, you know. Getting into it, yeah, I think that was the aspect of it. The energy of it attracted me to it as a form of self-expression, the elements, the philosophy behind it, you know. So, I mean, you want to try everything, spray cans, break dancing, all of this stuff as a way to kind of express yourself. And I found writing to be my strong point. So I just focused on that. And through the years, I've kind of, you know, studied the greats as well and met up with some like-minded people like Kanif, you know, has been, I think, the most important connection so far, you know, because we're quite similar in thinking, and he has this wonderful ability to put soundscapes to my mental state, if you know what I mean. So you find the beats will influence the lyrics, and the lyrics influence where the sound is going as well. So we work really well together. And that is also an influence from greats like Gangstar or Two Man Crews, where there's a producer and an MC. That kind of makes it feel more complete, you know.
0: In your music, both spiritualism and feminism are often intertwined. How are they connected in your perspective?
1: Everything is spiritual, you know, everything. And the female aspect is what I'm born with. Also, this is what I know best. I can only speak from this experience, you know. And the spirituality ties in with that search as well. I mean, it's also linked to hip-hop as well, which I feel like is the religion of the seeker. You know, most of the subject matter I'm interested in now is because of stuff that I grew up listening to, some of the concepts that I'm into, whether it's something Killer Priest said or Nas or, you know, Queen Latifah, for instance. There are so many things that I learned from it that it encouraged that part of myself to always search, whether it's in a spiritual sense or just doing research on the topics that I like or discussing the topics that I like. Everything kind of ties in together in that for me.

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1: Is to repeat or come after.

0: mentioned US rap artists as heavy influences. Are there also hip-hop artists from South Africa that influenced you?
1: So that the South African scene is not as old as the United States scene, but we do take influence from there, you know, from the beginning, you know, with the B-boys coming out from Cape Town to the Johannesburg scene itself, you know, to the, you know, the first compilation. There were really, really great MCs on there from Amu, Brave Star, Shorty Skills. These are also cats that kind of paved the way for the kind of rap that we do today. You know, it's vastly different what's popular in the mainstream, but the alternative and underground scene kind of still holds on to those, you know, to those elements, you know, lyrical ability, skill, writing your own stuff, you know what I mean? That kind of stuff is still very much alive, you know, and this is because of all the cats that came through, whether they broke ground in being English MCs or taking on the vernacular languages, whether it's Zulu or Xhosa, all of this, you know what I mean? There's a lot of great talent in South Africa, you know, and as much as the scene is still young in comparison to, you know, first world countries, it's also quite mature.
0: You're on tour right now. What's that experience like for you? You talked on the socials about the travel headache.
1: Yeah, I mean, we left Spain like 6-7 in the morning. This was yesterday already, and we've been traveling the whole day, getting here and then performing on the very next day. You really have to be aware of your energies, keep everything inside so you can deliver, you know, at night. So I mean, these are things that you encounter all the time, and you learn what works best for you and how to take care of yourself while you're on tour. I mean, it's a lot of energy that you give out and get, definitely, and you need to manage all of that stuff, you know, keep your mind straight, keep focused, eat healthy, drink lots of water, all of this. But I think the vibe kind of helped me a little bit as well.

0: While you're on tour, you experience different countries, different hip-hop scenes. Do you compare them? Do you see the differences?
1: Of course, I live for that. Also, I mean, it's a wonderful experience being able to see and hear, you know, rap in a completely different language. You know, I mean, we have a whole lot of languages in South Africa anyway, you know, and most of them I understand. But to come out here, also there's different cultures. There's just a different way of being, how different countries kind of relate to hip-hop as an art form, or hip-hop as a popular trend or whatever, you know, the clothing, the accents, the rhythm, the different rhyme schemes and patterns. You know, you don't necessarily have to understand, but you know when a skilled MC is on stage, no matter what the language, you know.
0: In your music, there are many different religions and spiritual traditions referenced. Can you elaborate a bit on that, and also how you are connected to it?
1: We're born on this planet to share it, all 7 billion of us, you know? Everything connects us. You know, you find in all these ancient cultures the same stories being told over and over. You know, we're reliving history, we're saying things that have been said, we're doing things that have been done, just in different ways. So I do feel like it's important to see the similarities. As much as we're different and we can appreciate that, I feel like our differences have been used in the past against us as groups of people, you know, and part of the fight against that is to see the similarities, as well as to observe oneself, to be okay with your individuality and to be okay with your sameness. You know, you don't always have to be special all the time. It's okay to be at one with everything that's around you, you know, and that's what we're striving for, I think. You know, so to have these conversations and to talk about them and to be able to relate something that I know from my childhood to something that someone in Germany or someone in Austria knows from their childhood is also a special thing, you know, and I choose to focus on that. There are many other things I can focus on. I just choose to focus on this. It appeals to me.
2: Yeah.
1: We need it, you know, otherwise things wouldn't be like this. You know, there is a need for connection. You know, people are more aware of their surroundings, they're more aware of when they're being influenced, you know, they're more aware of how money is running the world, and they kind of want to detach from that, you know, because it eats away at you, it eats away at your soul, you know. So to feel whole, you need that sense of love and security around you, and you get it from another human being by seeing them as a human being, you know, to try and understand. Even if you can't relate, it's okay, you know, but have an open ear, you know, be open, be kind. All these things that we take for granted do help in our evolution, you know.

0: that you contact. Earth. I tried to, sir. On a crackle. I took an Earth time reading just before re-entry. What did you get? 3-9 or 5-5. 3,955. AD. Almighty God. Quick pass through a S-line curve. A bend in time. I don't know what planet we're on.
1: Your music videos are really artistic and special. What do music videos mean to you, being the artist that you are?
2: I think videos, for me, I love music videos, you know. A lot of the music I first got into, the visual element was the attractive thing about it also, you know. And I do think that their listening aid, it helps you to digest the music in some way. It helps whoever's listening to kind of get a picture of what you're saying. So even if they don't correlate, or whether they do, it's part of the world that you're presenting. You know, so especially with Anima Mysterium, we made an effort to get as much of the visual aspect as we can and still let the music give you your own picture, you know? So, like, I feel like it kind of corresponds with the lyrics as well. There's a style to our videos. We like to do things ourselves as much as we like to collaborate, you know? So, from Carbon Form to Picture Box to Gogo and Madonna to the next couple of videos, there's something in each that everyone's kind of added. Each person that's involved in it knows, is a piece of the puzzle, you know, they know what the story is, or at least their section of it, you know. So yeah, the visual element directly, it's connected to the music, it's connected to the whole album, it's connected to Anima Mysterium, the concept itself. You know, usually even when we're making the music, because the style is so imagery based, you know, there's hints to it in the lyrics already. So like, oh yeah, I want to do this and that. And then Kanifo sort of like, oh, imagine we do this. We kind of like to build on each other and, you know, get folks to chip in as well. You know, if we're maybe working with one of the Iapetus members, maybe working with Dumi on the video, she's also got quite a nice mind, you know, oh, this is how I'm going to shoot it. So we build together, you know, it's something that we've kind of learned as a crew to do, you know, and we've collaborated with different, like, music, they're not necessarily music directors. We worked with an artist on Carbon Form, a street artist, because of their understanding of the vibe. We're all into the same music, we're all into the same films, we all kind of have a similar vision, you know, building towards something that's kind of the same. So it's nice like that to work with like-minded people who bring their own kind of vision to what you have. Yeah, collaboration is important.
1: You both, Jürgen as the rapper and Kanif as the producer, work really close together. What does this collaboration mean to you artistically?
3: The whole thing is storytelling, like you're gonna say, you know, so yeah. The visuals and the music and the feeling you get when you listen to it, and yeah. It's kind of what we like to play with. And
2: yeah, the feeling. Also, like, a lot of things maybe I've learned through Kanif about sound also, you know, how to hear myself and frequencies and all. He's really, really like, I feel like, oh, a sonic wizard, for real, because you can sit and talk, you know, talk to listen to two producers talking to each other, you know, about, you know, frequencies and dips in this, as though it's something that you can see. And that's a skill, you yeah. know, that's a really important skill, to have someone who can see what you hear, because you often can't hear yourself, you know. And also it's a good relationship, because we can bounce off each other and sort of reflect and see what the next move should be, or where that's lacking. It's always better when you're building together, you know?
4: Yeah.
2: The picture's much more complete. Yeah.
3: I think also, just to add an important thing, I feel with Jürgen, I've worked with different artists, and I feel with Jürgen there's a detachment from the music, and to be able to say, you know, I like it, but it's not it's not everything, you know. If there's more music that I'll make and so forth, and that willingness to experiment in the studio and mess around with the sounds and with the words, and I think that gives the music it's a special feel.
2: For sure.
1: Last question: can you think of a rapper who you think I should know, but I probably don't?
2: Do you know Kanye Mavi? She's a South African rapper. Yeah, try look for stuff. I mean, she raps in Xhosa. Mm-hmm. My language, I understand it.
4: Yeah.
2: Outrage, it's really good. You can take my word for it.
4: Awesome.
2: But check out her stuff, though. I think you guys would dig it. It kind of comes into what you're about as well. You know, like the, you know, strong, feminine at the same time. That's unapologetic and straightforward. Very nice rhymes.

0: soy protein, right? Soy protein in the inside, which at some point for us, ask every Cuban that you may know, and we all know about, you know, have a story about soy protein, because in the 90s, when the socialist group of countries and the socialism in the world came down, shit happened over there too. You know, it's a little bit different. Today is different because a lot of year has passed, right? But you have that, then you're gonna have a roasted pork with some yuca frita and some frijoles negros, black beans. We call it a sleep because it's, you know, it's thick way of doing the frijoles negros with some salad. And then some, you know, flavors of the island, bananas, plantains, cinnamon, some butter, which, by the way, we have a lot of American food, which is born of German food. A lot of American food, a lot of the United States, because we are so near and we are, you know, our culture is so, you know, how can I put it? We are so near, right? And there's a lot of things that I see from Germany in our food too, coming that way. So please have fun, enjoy whatever you may need. I'm going to be in the kitchen serving. Has been a challenge, because it's always a challenge. It's always a challenge, and hopefully you have a good time with us today. Thank you so much.
1: One last.

historic connections because mom had relatives abroad much more than black families that could support them. So because they, of course the government withdrew the support that they provided to the society. So people started to learn how to pay their bills, you know, independently, and the state started the process of withdrawing from social services that they were providing before. At this time now, this moment right now, we have reached an extreme. And there is rampant inflation. There's no relation, absolute no relation between the cost of life and the salaries that the state is able to provide to employees. Still, the majority of labor force in Cuba work for governmental entities. Now they have given more and more space for private entities, but it's something. It's not exactly open and free, you know. It's very discretional, so you don't know exactly. The most ambitious or the most lucrative ventures you see in the hands of people, you don't know exactly who they are, how connected they are to the government, to the military. So it's a moment in which the economy is opening somehow to capitalistic standards, but it's very opaque. It's not something that you see clearly, something leading to democracy, because at the same time, there haven't been any steps from the government to make the society more participatory, democratic, you know, to give more space to a civil society that is almost non-existent in Cuba. So the transition, if there is a transition in Cuba, it's going to be very, very controlled. And now, what I was saying, I think Donald Trump and the Trump, I mean, when I say Donald Trump, I mean Trump and the interests that he represents, they are not interested in democratization of Cuba. They are not interested in the free or wealthy Cuban, and I'm not mean wealthy, I mean a prosperous nation. So they want to have a deal with our government that is very well trained in how to control the society. I mean, the Americans don't have a way to control the Cuban society better than using the skills and resources of our present government. So, you know, you see what's happening in Venezuela, how much money they are making out of Venezuela. I don't see an interest in elections or a democratic in the Occident and the Western way, you know, democratic, a goal of constructing a democratic society. So it's still hard, you know, to forecast anything in the case of Cuba. There are always rumors of an invasion. It's funny because people don't panic with the idea of an invasion. Very sadly, you hear comments on the streets because people don't have the same, people have much more, are more eager to speak up publicly, making criticism to the government, even expressing support to the idea of an invasion from the United States. There are still, I mean, you can hear that on the street by people that don't know you, they want the Americans to invade to end up all these calamities that we are living, believing that if the Americans come, their life will change in a positive way, you know. I mean, it's a moment of very, very strong uncertainty.

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0: Hey, I need more light here. I feel we are very dark. No estamos muy oscuro. ¿Nos ven bien? I need more light, because I can see the faces. Some of your faces I can see. Are you happy? You're okay? Thank you. William Vivanco.
2: Pilón, ritmo cubano, a Cuban rhythm, very famous, right now, living right now.
0: Se fue la guitarra.
2: Vamos a tocar la guitarra.

0: Vamos a hacer el tema nuevo de Dani, el tema de Dani.
1: Sí.
0: Ah, well, this is a maestro from bass, from guitar, and from singing, and from songwriting. Now we're going to play some from him. Dani Noel. Thank you.

0: Dankeschön.
1: Now we got a number called Filthy McNasty. 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

0: Now we play a really, really weird number. 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Composed by Christian, who was our band leader and went off to Africa and had a baby. So he's not here. We play his tune, though. La Tigra.
1: Just got practice in this.

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The cat, which is a Jimmy Smith number. Catch it.

0: Thank you.
1: And on the keyboards, we've got Roland. He was christened after the name of that keyboard that his dad played. So, you know, big hand for him, Roland.

Beautiful tenor playing is by Martin here. Martin. Beautiful tenor. We got on. We got now. Nessa Net. 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